0: 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Moms are patients. After coffee and a quick...
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0: Mom, you're a saint who somehow still loves us loud. Happy Mother's Day from Denver's Positive Hip Hop. 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

0: Everything good in us began with you. Your love is the foundation we stand on every day. Thank you to all the Mile High City moms for always being there. Happy Mother's Day.
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step in the building, Bible on me. 1, 2, 3, you know we deep. Just like Moses spit in the sea. We walk in the church, I ain't paying the fee. I make time for God, he make time for me. Matthew 18:20, you said when we come in your name, we coming in.

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0: Yeah! Happy Mother's Day to the true CEO of the house. 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

0: 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Yeah. 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
0: Mom, you're a saint who somehow still loves us loud. 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

like that. Like, something like that. 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Something like that. Yeah, something like that. 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Something like that.

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0: piece of gold. 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That was before. Now I figure why not start. 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
1: Hey. Motherhood. Mama. 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

0: 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Your love is the foundation we stand on every day. 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

0: later when we get there. 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
1: Have you heard the good news? Who is keeping them afloat? It has to be something bigger than them.
2: Yeah.

lottery. Attracted to your looks, but attention drawn to your modesty. I'm thankful that I took the right route and approached you properly. And I know this ain't a dream, but come on, like it's gotta be. Cause how'd I get so lucky? I mean, don't get me wrong, I know I'm cool and you're feeling me too. 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

0: mama.
1: Thanks, Mom, for always saying,
2: "Because I said so. I'm your mother."
1: Because I said so. Instead of admitting you had no idea either.
3: Excuse me, you better watch yourself. Do you know who you're talking to?
0: Mama loves me. Mama fed me.
1: It's your wisdom, your sass, and your legendary side eye. 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
5: 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I'm a ball on the court, Miami Heat. Sick of the devil that lies in the seat. Head too high like 100 degrees. Open my Bible, I'm deep in the word and I'm reading. Matthew 6:33. See 1

don't matter to Christ, it don't matter to me. I'm a ball in the court, Miami Heat. Sick of the devil that lies in the seat. Head too high like 100 degrees. Open my Bible, I'm deep in the word and I'm reading. Matthew 6:33.

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0: Yeah! 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

0: 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The following program contains material of a mature subject matter concerning addiction and recovery from drugs and alcohol. 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There are numerous pathways to recovery, and each week, we welcome powerful leaders and role models who have struggled in drug or alcohol addiction, have found a pathway to recovery, and who thrive as positive community members with an ongoing vision of success. Join us as we share our experiences, strength, and hope. When the world says give up, hope whispers, try it one more time.
1: And welcome back, Mile High, to Sharing Our Stories. Thank you so much for joining us. If this is your first time with this program, well, pull up a seat, get comfy. This program is all about addiction and recovery. My name is Slim, along with Nani Al-Jaleel. Our guest this evening, Rob Lohman from Littleton. And we gather here today to talk about recovery, to share in our struggles in addiction, and especially our pathway to recovery, and to celebrate that. And we do that each week. We come together here with the hopes that if you're listening, well, for one, you take something home from it, that you take home some recovery. You get to hear what recovery sounds like. You get to celebrate that with us. And if you're somebody who is dealing with addiction, suffering in addiction, maybe we can give you some strength, some hope, and help you to begin your pathway to your recovery. Or if you are someone who has a friend or family member who is dealing with addiction, and you just don't know how to relate to them, how to understand what they're going through. You keep trying to be in their corner, but it just doesn't seem to work out. Maybe you can hear something here today that will help you to understand what they're going through and to be in their corner. Or maybe you're like us here and you are in recovery and you like to celebrate that. Woo, woo, woo. and you love hearing stories of recovery. And we thank you for being here to celebrate some recovery with us. So welcome to the program, Mile High, and everybody listening all around. If you're listening to this on our podcast, this show emanates from Flow 107.1 in Denver, Colorado. And we are a Christian hip hop radio station. And we are awesome. Okay, moving on.
2: I liked it. This emanates, he said. That's right. That was powerful.
1: That's right. It's in my dictionary of words I rarely use.
2: I love it.
1: Sometimes not even sure if I use them properly. There's quite a few words. You have words that you don't know if you don't know if you use them right, but you just say it anyway.
2: I just loved it. I'm going to say it, and here's hoping. Yeah.
1: Hope that you're not with people who point it out and make you feel really stupid.
2: Yeah, they're like, girl.
1: No.
2: That's not what this
1: is. You do not have that correct.
3: Go hang out with Webster a little more. That's what they'll tell you.
2: Yeah.
3: Yeah.
1: I have. I've always struggled with my vocabulary, which is crazy because I'm on the radio.
2: Me too, Slim, and I was an English major.
1: Oh,
2: and
1: really?
2: And my words, I get like super chopped and screwed with my words sometimes, but it's, you know.
1: And then
2: people are there for it.
1: Sometimes I feel like my addiction kind of has messed up my mind.
2: Oh, yes.
1: It does.
2: 100%.
1: You know, where sometimes I just don't, and I hate to say this, I don't feel as smart as I was.
2: No, that's 100% true. I had this, I had a cognition test done a few years ago, and I did some damage to my brain. Honestly, yeah. Did some damage to my brain. And I, right, like I've learned how to kind of navigate my life at this point and how to do things a little bit differently. But no doubt about it, who I was and the way that my brain worked when I was in my 20s, I do not have the same kind of brain today.
1: I'm thankful for the time that we have spent healing that, you know, because I know that if I kept on the path that I was, well, for one, I wouldn't be here now, but my brain would be mush.
2: Mm-hmm. Totally mush.
1: My brain would be in a bad shape, in a bad place.
2: But we learn how to do things a little differently. Like, yeah, so it's kind of sad to think about, you know, doing brain damage. I mean, that sounds awful. Mm-hmm. But you also, we're resilient people. And so we learn how to communicate differently, how to hear differently, how to organize things differently. And it's all just about pivoting with what you have. Mm-hmm. That's what I found anyways.
1: There's, there's got to be some healing that happens to our brain, I'm sure, just from, you know, us being in recovery. But if there's somebody out there that knows, like, here's the things you need to do.
2: You need to eat this vegetable.
1: Yeah. Let me know.
2: Stay real strong.
1: Let me know. I'm all ready for my spinach, folks. We want to thank everybody for being here. As I said to begin this program, my name is Slim, along with Nani. And we have our guest. He is here. From this, this is the big entrance.
2: That's you.
3: Oh, that's
2: you.
3: Me. You're coming up. Okay, I'm coming up. Right.
1: He is from Littleton, Colorado, weighing in at 205 pounds.
2: Over in this corner.
3: 195. Let's not go too light.
1: Well, I was making you just like swole wrestler style.
2: Spinach.
1: Yeah, 195 pounds in the blue tights, fighting out of. Anyway.
3: He's here.
1: I'm very, very thankful to have this man back. He came years ago. For those that don't know, Sharing Our Stories has been around for, I say 8 years, 9 years. It's a long time that we've been doing this. And Rob was on back when this was on a different radio station. Same building, crazy enough, but a different radio station. And it's crazy. He just showed us a picture, and I was like, oh, look at the poster behind him. And from years ago, so long ago that when Rob tells his story here today, it's going to be brand new to me.
2: Yeah, sure.
1: But it's great to have Rob back here. It's Rob Lohman from Littleton. And welcome, bro.
3: Yeah, it's awesome to be here.
1: What year was it? Did we figure that out?
3: Yeah, we're going to go 8 years ago.
1: 8 years
2: ago.
3: We're just
2: going
3: to make up the time.
1: It was definitely during the beginning when this program first started.
3: Yeah.
1: And when we'd be really nervous every time we had to do it, like, I don't know, I'm going to do this. So, Rob,
2: I hope
1: Rob,
2: we make it through.
1: I might mess this up, so don't worry. If you're nervous, not as nervous as I am. that's how it was back in the day.
2: That's like OG status 8 years ago, guess.
3: Yeah, I haven't aged a day, so that's all.
1: So, how many years in recovery are you now?
3: 26.
1: 26. Come on.
2: Yeah. Man, that's a couple of days.
3: I've
1: been around the block once or twice.
3: Yeah, yeah. And it's wild, too, when you think about it, because that's just like the substance stuff.
2: Mm-hmm.
3: And then I say I'm still in recovery from all the behaviors because it's like learning how to do life, and then life seasons change, and you have kids, and then it's just been a wild journey in recovery. But, 26 years ago, life almost ended, and now it began. So,
1: Well, we're going to let you share that with everyone. Rob is our guest. And now you run Lifted from the Rut Christ-Centered Recovery Services.
3: Yes, sir.
2: Oh.
1: We're also going to get to talking about Lifted from the Rut. But right now, we're going to pass this to you and Mile High to share in his addiction and celebrate his recovery. This is our guest, Rob Lohman from Littleton.
3: Yeah, it's awesome to be here. Well, one of the things y'all were saying earlier about the brain and just the damage we do to our brain and stuff.
2: Mm-hmm.
3: I remember when I first got sober, I heard someone say this in a recovery meeting, and I was like, yeah, that actually makes a lot of sense. And I just started praying, Lord, fill the holes in my brain, because I know there's that damage. And and people don't think about like the long-term effects of that. You know, talk like what called post-acute withdrawal syndrome, right? It lasts for like a year after you quit the substances, and you have these seasons of clarity, and then the seasons of, wait, is it Friday?
2: Mm-hmm.
3: Is it Tuesday? I mean, I don't know, like what day it is, and it's just this scrambled egg that's really trying to be like unscrambled in some ways, and so it's not just like quitting the drinking and the drugging and the sex and the porn and the gambling, whatever your thing is. It's a long journey ahead, so I'm like, just get. Get ready. There aren't quick fixes, saying that to like the family members and the individual struggling. It's going to be a process.
2: It's so cool that you talk about the family members, because I think family members are often overlooked as being on this journey with those of us who are like have the substances. But the family went through a lot, too.
3: Oh, yeah.
2: Yeah.
3: Yeah. And I do interventions also around the country. And that's one of the things when people call us, just, hey, I want Freddie or Sarah or Chris or Mike. They just need to get sober. And I'm like, well, what about you? And look over here and say, what do you need? Because you've been through a lot. And, you're kind of part of the problem, too. Mm-hmm. And you're also part of the solution.
1: Yeah.
2: Mm-hmm.
3: Because, you know, when people call and that you've been married for 20 years, and it's just like, he's been doing this for 20 years or she's been doing this for 20 years. And they get all mad. I'm like, well, Where were you during the 20 years?
2: What was your part in that in 20 years?
3: And it's like, what do you mean? It's all their fault. And I say, well, let's just look at both sides, because if you're going to move forward together, You got to have the same understanding, or it's just going to be like, well, you need to do this. And it's like, yeah, but there's four fingers pointing back at you. Mm-hmm. So it's not to put shame. It's just like to bring awareness. Like, let's look in the mirror a little bit. Because if you both or the whole family gets on the right trajectory, guess what? The next time you go on a family cruise, you're not going to want to throw somebody off the boat. Or jump off the boat, right?
2: Yeah.
3: So those are just like the things I see now, you know, and doing what I do now, like Slim was saying. I mean, I recently opened up the only Christ-centered addiction outpatient program in Colorado. Mm. And it's over in Southwest Littleton, and it's awesome because people are seeking that specifically. Now, if you're not, don't worry about it.
2: Yeah.
3: There's plenty of great programs in the state of Colorado that people can go to and actually get help. Mm-hmm. But if you're looking for Jesus-centered clinical help, it's so awesome to watch people's lives like change right before your eyes. Mm-hmm. And you get to have a place that actually people actually get to come.
2: Mm-hmm.
3: And I look at that sometimes, and I'm thinking back when I was in my drinking days. Like, I didn't know sober living houses existed. I didn't know detox existed. I didn't know rehabs existed.
4: It was just like, I also thought everything was a fortune. I also thought there was, even though these things might be out there,
3: yeah,
4: I could never afford to go to any of those things. I have to do this on my own.
3: Sure, yeah. Mm-hmm. Yeah, why not? Mm-hmm. You know, we're going to save a little money, much less I just spent like $10,000 last month on all my bad habits. But mm-hmm. we're going to go forward. But just knowing that, like, especially in today's day and age, if someone wants to get sober and they say they can't find resources, they don't want to get sober.
2: Mm-hmm.
3: They don't want to change their life.
2: Because they're not ready.
3: They're not mm-hmm. ready because, I mean, we have these things in our pockets. Mm-hmm. They can find any kind of resource.
2: Mm-hmm.
3: You can click on an app and go find a meeting of your sorts in your area, mm-hmm. anywhere you go. But if you don't want to, then you can just stay in your hotel room or hang out in your parents' basement or do whatever. And so it is that moment of like, you know, kind of like getting ready, but a lot of people just don't know how to start the journey either.
2: Mm-hmm.
3: They just don't know what's out there. So I say I'm in the business of like helping people bring the bottom up to their loved ones and the family instead of letting them crash and hit bottom.
2: Oh, I really like that. Yeah. Bring the bottom up.
3: Yeah.
2: Mm-hmm.
3: Yeah. Because you hear people say like, well, we're
2: going to hit rock bottom.
3: Yeah. We're just going to wait till Slim crashes. And I'm like, well, yeah, but if someone gets a DUI, you're spending $15,000-$20,000
2: yeah.
3: on a DUI situation, and then you have to take all these classes for like 9 months and go do all this other stuff where, guess what, someone just gave you a silver platter and you can eat off it if you want to, or throw it to the curb and say, you know what, I kind of like living in my car, which some people do. There's nothing wrong with that. Mm-hmm. I mean, some people make it work and that's a choice for a lot of people, but it's like, why have that situation become your situation if you don't have to have it be the situation? And save a divorce, save the chaos of marriage and all that junk you got to go through. Like, hey, guess what? Let's wake up. Like, I just saw this movie called The Great Awakening.
2: Mm.
3: Great movie. Go check it out. But it's all just about like waking people up. And I feel like there's a lot of dead sleepers in recovery out there that are just kind of like going through the motions.
2: Dead sleepers.
3: Yeah.
2: Mm-hmm.
3: I just came up with that. Yeah, whoa. Write that down, will you?
2: Yeah.
4: I was like, write that down.
3: That's a t-shirt right there. Like, mm-hmm.
2: Dead sleeper, just going through the motions, going to the meetings, going to the thing, but not really just regurgitating what they hear.
3: Yeah.
2: Oh, yeah, I know it well. I've seen it.
3: Yeah.
2: You're right, a dead sleeper. Yeah. Yeah.
3: I see a t-shirt coming. Mm-hmm. The entrepreneur in me.
2: Mm-hmm.
3: But, you know, I mean, all like joking aside, but not. But I just think about back when I started drinking at 14. I didn't have like a reason to start drinking. Now, some people, you hear their stories, and you guys have heard a gazillion stories, right? And you can look at that story and be like, oh, man, I could totally understand why you started drinking.
2: Mm-hmm.
3: Like the abuse, the trauma, like all those things, right? And just mm-hmm. like, dude, I would have drank too.
2: Yeah.
3: You know, and my story was just kind of like, alcohol was always like around, like our families had parties and it was just around, you know. And I remember when my mom heard an interview once, and I said this, what I'm going to say now, and she's like, gosh, I wish I just would have known. I never would have had you in that environment. Mm-hmm. And it wasn't like her fault or my dad's, like, it wasn't anyone's fault. I just liked alcohol. It looked attractive. So I never understood the chaos of addiction and alcohol abuse. It was just like, they're having fun. Mm-hmm. I'll try it.
2: Mm-hmm.
3: And then I liked it. And then I started having fun. And then I started not having fun.
2: It's not fun anymore.
3: Yeah. Yep. And then I had fun. Nice. And then it wasn't fun. It was just that roller coaster of like chasing that just dopamine high for so many reasons, you know, of just trying to get out of myself or just be the life of the party because I didn't feel like I really fit in. So I had to act this way or act that way to be your friend or your friend. And I know people listening right now can relate to that too. It's just like, how do you just be yourself? I think I'm still on that journey. What about y'all?
2: Oh, yeah.
3: Yeah.
2: Constantly.
3: Yeah.
2: Yeah. Just constantly trying to work through it and figure it out. And the idea of authenticity is really important to me, but it's like, who is my most authentic self? You know, like how do I want to show up?
3: Yeah.
2: Mm-hmm.
3: Yeah. And that's like the LIFTED in what we opened, it's an acronym. So L stands for live authentically.
2: Mm.
3: Just like, how do you really live authentically and teach people to live authentically? Mm-hmm. And I know I'm a smoke and mirror sometimes in my life. I'm just kind of like, oh, I'm putting on the face, but man, I'm just miserable right now.
4: Mm-hmm.
3: Mm-hmm. But so what is like really being authentic mean?
2: Mm-hmm.
3: And can you really be authentic all the time?
2: Yeah.
3: I don't know. Like that's like the journey of, but at least people know that like when you're on the radio or they see it at the grocery store, they see it down there, like, you're kind of like the same person,
4: mm-hmm.
3: you know, and it's just being who you are. Right. And then it's a challenge. I'm still learning how to do that. And I fall flat on my face often. You know, the struggles in marriage and raising kids now, and those weren't around when I got sober. And those are the important things too, like the seasons of life. Because when I got sober, I was single. It was really easy to be selfish when you're single, but you don't actually know you're selfish. You're just living for the moment and stuff, but it's just not something you really talk about very much.
2: Mm-hmm. And then people enter your life and you're like, oh, wait, I need to share this time.
3: Yeah, it's like, wait a minute, you know, and like I love being a dad and, I feel like a lot of times, like, I'm a better father than I am a husband, you know, because like the kids are born in this world and they're just innocent and stuff. And in marriage and relationships, you can go through your turmoils and your inauthenticity and those kind of things, too. So all these it's just life happening, really.
2: Mm-hmm.
3: And if I think back when I got sober, it was like really, really dark times, like the 6 months before I found sobriety.
4: Mm-hmm.
3: And I'd heard of AA. I had family members that went to AA. I tried it on my own once, and I'm like, yeah, I'm not going to AA. I was like, why not? And because I went to this one meeting in Fort Wayne, Indiana, because I was getting desperate, you know, and I remember from hearing from my Aunt Carol and other family members, like, they went to recovery stuff. And I go to this meeting, and I left the meeting. I'm like, that meeting stunk. It was terrible. Like, there was the smoking, the speaker's life said life was miserable, and, like, all these things I remembered. Then after I got sober down the road, I realized that meeting was like the best meeting in Fort Wayne. It wasn't even a smoking meeting.
2: Oh.
3: You know, and it was just like my perception of it was kind of what you see on TV sometimes and stuff. Mm-hmm. And that wasn't even what I experienced. That's just kind of what I convinced myself of. So I didn't have to go back.
2: Right.
3: Mm-hmm. You know, and then the journey continued of the next like 4 or 5 months. It was just terrible. It was a lot of suicide ideation going on. And I would see myself, you know, driving down the highway in Fort Wayne, Indiana, and I would see my car like veer off the side of the road and blow up. And I'd see myself dead on the side of the road.
2: Oh my goodness.
3: I'm like, that's scary.
2: Mm-hmm.
3: But oh my goodness, if I tell my friends that, they're going to think I'm crazy.
2: Yeah, they're going to think you're nuts.
3: You know, so I didn't really tell anyone that. And then it started happening like more and more. And I was gambling a lot. So I was like losing money. I was struggling in my job. I was depressed.
4: I was going to say that just leads to a lot of depression. Oh. You're in addiction. You're losing money. You're gambling. It's just spiral.
3: Oh, yeah. And there's a phrase in early recovery I heard. It was like, my life was spiraling out of control faster than I could lower my standards.
2: Mm-hmm. I've heard that before. I really like that.
3: Yeah. And I'm like, yeah, I can see that, you know, but just not knowing kind of what was going on up here because I didn't have a therapist. I didn't have a counselor. It was like Rob counseling Rob.
2: Yeah.
3: And Rob wasn't a very good counselor.
2: Yeah.
3: But it was just scary. And I just remember because I drank and drove like 8 nights a week. Mm-hmm. I mean, it was just all the time. Mm-hmm. And I'd go to the little bar in Fort Wayne that had video poker. Which, shame on any people that video poker in a bar. I'm just saying that out loud to any businesses or legislators out there. But I'm hanging out in the bar, and I would just lose money.
2: Mm-hmm.
3: Like, here's a good idea. It's snowing. I'm going to drive 2.5 hours to a casino in northern Indiana. And I wouldn't even remember going. Just those dangerous situations. And it was just terrible to wake up and just not know kind of what you did.
4: What hole you've dug.
3: Yeah. Yeah. And then your friends kind of tell you like, hey, and then I'm like, well, hey, you did this. And it's like, I did. And I'm like, I don't know. I just kind of made that up because it made me feel better about what I did. Mm-hmm. But just living this lie, you know, and it just got to a point where I was hanging out in a bar in Fort Wayne, Indiana, and the music was loud. There was girls everywhere. It was just kind of like what we did all the time. And all of a sudden the bar gets dead silent. That's not good for radio time, by the way. But the bar gets dead silent.
2: We're like, yeah.
3: Did the radio turn off? No, this is purposeful. So, but the bar gets completely dead silent. And I audibly hear the words, you're done. And then the bar gets really loud again. And I'm looking around. My face was kind of like yours right now. I'm just kind of like, what are you talking about, Rob? I'm like, yeah. I look around and I was like, hey, Sean, I'm going home. I think I'm finally done drinking. Never said that my entire life. I know I wanted to like cut back, but I never knew. I never said like I'm quitting. But this night I'm like, I think I'm finally done drinking because I've been praying about it. And I'm really drunk, and I get in my car and drive home. And what I feel like when I envision this, it's kind of like if you close your eyes. Don't do this if you're driving, but if you close your eyes, like imagine Jesus sitting in the seat next to you, holding the steering wheel. And he's just getting you home. And it was like this, something shifted. It was this powerful like moment of going home. And I get to my little one bedroom apartment in Fort Wayne, Indiana, walk up 12 steps to my loft apartment. And next thing I knew, I had put 350 pounds on my barbell, laid down on my workout bench in an unknowing state of desperation, picked up that barbell and just unhinged it off the, you know, off the rack and unhinged my elbows and just dropped it in an effort to just say, like, I am done. But God, being God, said, not today. And so what I feel happened is he kind of like stopped time in my apartment, looked at my dog, Jake, and said, go save your dad. So my dog walks over, puts his knee on my head, and just starts nudging my knee. And I looked down at him in his eyes, and keep in mind, the bar is like still suspended here. Like I could not lift that much weight myself at all. And I just looked at him and I was like, who's going to feed you tomorrow? I was like, holy cow, what am I doing? And it was that moment that God just kind of put that barbell back on the rack. And I'm like, yeah, I don't want to tie today. You know? And it was from that moment, slept in peace for the first time in a long time. Woke up that morning, when next day it was hours later, and I just felt completely different. Like, I haven't had a desire to take a drink, not one craving, in 26 years. It was just gone. Like, no detox, no withdrawal, just like, you never touched two bottles of scotch in one day in your entire life. You're just done. And then the road to recovery kind of began. But just the fact it's just gone.
2: That's incredible.
3: Yeah.
2: Yeah, that's incredible. And it really, I also think about if like those visions that you were having, if God was like, okay, maybe now. And it was like, nope. And then that's it.
3: Yeah.
2: Yeah.
3: Yeah. Cause like God would never put something in front of me for me to hurt myself.
2: No.
3: Yeah. That was the distorted brain, the holes in the brain, the damage I did from acid, smoking pot, doing mushrooms, crazy amounts of alcohol, just like anything to take me out of the state of mind I was in. And it was just gone.
2: We know not the plan. What is it? How does it go? We know not what the plans are he has for us, or some expression like that.
3: Yes. We're just going to go with yes.
2: Yes.
3: we know what you're saying.
2: Yeah, I know what you're saying. Yeah. That's incredible.
3: Yeah. I'm not a biblical scholar, but I know it's in the Bible somewhere. Yeah. But yeah, but then it was getting into recovery. So people listening right now that are like new or scared, like what is recovery actually going to look like? I just did what other people told me to do. You know, I went to AA. My aunt was in AA at the time, and she kind of showed me the ropes. Actually, she took me to my first AA meeting of willingness that day that I woke up after the attempted suicide. And we park on the curb in Fort Wayne, Indiana, and we walked to, it was like a galley bar. Right. And she would go to the very, very back of the bar. I passed like 1,000 bottles of liquor. And I go to the back of this bar and there's all these people that were happy, joyous and free. And I look at the steps and I had God on it. I was like, oh, yeah, cool. I can do that for sure. And she introduced me to Bill. Said, here's Bill. He's going to be your sponsor. I'm like, I trust Carol. I trust you, Bill, and I just kind of did what he told me to do, and it worked. For the substances and things, you know. Then I had to like grow up and
2: adult
3: and learn how to be a to be a man, and without like just a lot of things stayed for a while along the way, but the alcohol, the substances and stuff were gone. So from that perspective, it began a good healing journey of just friendships and community and camaraderie, and it just that's just kind of what I did was AA and loved my life.
2: Mm-hmm. Yeah. Did you have a relationship with a higher power before these moments, like before you were having kind of those visions?
3: I grew up in a Christian family, and we, you know, it wasn't like we dove into the word and like really soaked ourselves in scripture and stuff, but we, you know, we went to church and did Young Life and did a lot of went to, you know, church camps, and I loved that part of it. I mean, it was great. And it was the thing, like, I always feel like I put, like, Jesus on the shelf. Mm-hmm. And I'll pick him up when I need him. He got really dusty for a long time. But I had just convinced myself, this sick, twisted thinking of an addict. Like, I just convinced myself, like, I was kind of, like, invincible in a way. Because I mean, I would, like, jump out of a boat at 60 miles an hour just because I wanted to. Well, I learned this years ago. I do like ADHD brain. Mm-hmm. I'm like, okay, impulsivity. Like I learned about, I'm like, and I can look back on my life and be like, oh yeah, yeah, that makes sense. But what I tell myself now is like, I have the mind of Christ that does things addictively sometimes. I don't have an addictive personality. No. Just a mind shift for me. It's like, you know, I have the mind of Christ and I struggle with some ADHD stuff. But I don't have ADHD. Not that there's anything wrong with it, mm-hmm. but it's more like, am I focusing on the solution or am I focusing on the ailment? Like, what am I focusing on right now? And the way
5: it's
3: I
5: just
3: look,
5: your perspective on how yeah. you put everything in line.
3: Yeah, and it works for me. You know, it's kind of the thing of if you have a bunch of debt, all right, and if I want to build wealth, but every day I say, I've got to get out of debt. I've got to get out of debt. I've got to get out of debt. I'm just going to be focused on the debt. Mm-hmm. But if I say I am building wealth, and I say that every day, I forget about the debt because I'm building wealth, which naturally takes care of the debt because I'm focused on where I want to go instead of being fearful of where I've been.
2: Very strengths-based.
5: Yeah, it's a place where you put your mind.
3: Yeah. Mm-hmm.
5: You know, there's a lot of power in how you set yourself up for success.
3: Yeah.
2: And how we talk to ourselves,
5: exactly.
2: too.
5: Yeah.
2: The language that we're using to talk to ourselves.
3: Yeah.
2: Yep.
3: That's actually what we just did today in our group at the facility. It was all about cognitive distortions and doing mirror work and people standing in front of the mirror and actually saying these positive things about themselves for the first time and how awkward it is. But it's like, man, the more and more you do that and you look at yourself like in the mirror, and not from a vanity perspective, but just like you are good enough.
5: Boost yourself up.
3: Yeah. Yeah. And believe it.
5: Yeah.
3: Because eventually you'll start believing it
5: mm-hmm.
3: or you're just going to break the mirror.
5: It's true though. It's like just the same thing with smiles. You can put a fake smile on your face, but if you hold that fake smile long enough, it will become real.
3: Yeah.
5: It will become real. I don't
2: know. Fake it till you make it.
5: It will happen. Mm-hmm. I don't know why it happens, but it does. Yeah. You can test me on that right now. Fake smile at wherever you're at, people.
3: Let's see your smile. Now that's real.
2: That's the real deal.
3: Let's see. Yeah, that's a real smile.
5: And I feel it too. Like you feel when your smile is real. Like you can feel like there's a little glow in your cheeks.
3: Yeah.
2: And you get the eye thing. You know how people can smile with their whole eyeballs?
5: they're glowing. They're glittering.
2: The glow.
5: Yeah. Mm-hmm. Yeah. So tell us about Lifted from the Rut.
2: Yeah.
3: Well, the cool thing is the term Lifted from the Rut kind of started when I first got sober. So it was like always around, but I didn't know what it meant to me back then. And then during my journey of recovery, I had a major mental breakdown that sent me to prison for a little while. And in that time, I actually got to like to sit and like really reflect on, okay, I got all this time in the world now. My poor wife and kids are back home doing life without me right now. I don't know when I'm going to get home. It was a terrible time, you know, for all of us. But it was like
5: you can get sober and still have obstacles in life.
3: Yeah. Mm-hmm. Yeah. Mine was a big mental breakdown. I had a gambling addiction and just impulsivity and just the Seven Habits of Highly Effective People talks about when there's a stimulus in your life, you have the opportunity to react to it or respond to it.
2: Yep.
3: And I reacted to everything, like even that far down the road in recovery, because I just there's just a lot of reasons why. There was just a lot of attacks going on in our life, and just I just got way off track again, you know, and lost focus of the things that got me to the healthy place. You know, I quit going to meetings, quit going to Bible studies, quit doing all the good stuff, because now I'm a dad. Now I'm a husband. You know, and I'm like, I don't have time for that. I got this thing and this thing. I'm so busy, and I get in
5: and confident.
3: Yeah. It was just hard, like, space to be in. But while I was incarcerated, I journal a lot. Like, I do a lot of coaching with guys, and I'm big on bubbles. It's like, what do you want to do? Like, draw a bubble in the middle of the paper. Like, where do you want to go? And then how are you going to get there?
2: Oh, yeah.
3: And
2: okay.
3: Then
2: bubbling.
3: And then how are you going to get those bubbles accomplished, and just all these bubbles, right? And it was just kind of this thing of, I just lifted from the rut. So that's what we're going to do. Psalm 41 to 2 just talks about, you know, pulling people out of the miry clay, setting them on a strong foundation. And so when I started doing interventions 10 years ago, 11 years ago, it was like, okay, Lifted from the Rut was the name. Now, I didn't know what I was doing. It was just like, I just know that because of my felonies and all this stuff, it was really hard to get a good job, take care of my family. And then someone said, hey, you should become an interventionist and a recovery coach. I'm like, well, what's that? And I said, there's a lady doing training here in about 2 weeks. And so I learned how to do interventions. I sought out mentors to teach me the field of how do you really, really help people? Not just go out and get paid. Like, I can't stand interventionists. They get in the field and it's like, okay, I'm ready to do my first intervention. And it's going to be $8,000. I'm like, bro, you don't even know what you're doing. You know what I mean? And just there's a lot of danger out there with individuals that just get started that are just taking people's money and trying to help them. Mm-hmm. And it's scary. So always check people when you're going to hire people like professionally to help you in recovery, because there are a lot of people that don't know what they're doing.
2: I have a quick question. So when you say, when we talk about intervention, is it like what I've seen on TV where you go and you're with maybe a family and a group and you have this person who's having this experience that you really want to get them support with, and so you intervene?
3: From the structural standpoint, yes.
2: Okay.
3: From the way it plays out on TV, no. But the idea is there.
2: Okay.
3: Right?
2: Mm-hmm.
3: There's a struggle and the family doesn't know what to do.
2: Okay.
3: So the goal is we want to put the right plan together and something's going to meet and tailor it to that individual. Not like, we just want him to go get sober. I'm like, well, yeah, well, what are you going to do, family? Because if you don't do anything and they come home, then you're not going to speak the same language, right? So it's really about preparing the whole foundation of a family system to say, okay, we're all stepping into this together.
2: Mm-hmm.
3: And here's the programs that I'm gonna discuss with you a little bit and say, what do you feel? These are why I like these three for your loved one. And well, I think they should go there. I'm like, well, let's talk. So it's really methodical what I do in the intervention process, right? And it is giving people the opportunity to, like, here's an opportunity to change your life. Now, you got door one, two, and three. You can go through one. You got your whole family. That's kind of like, you know, game show kind of. It's like, you go through this door, and your whole family's there waiting for you, and they're going to support you. And if you choose the last door, it might be like a trash bag with your clothes.
2: Back to the trap house.
3: And figure it out, buddy.
2: Mm-hmm.
3: You know, and somewhere in between there is, one is the truth, because the family lies too.
2: Mm-hmm.
3: When you show up for an intervention, like, I've shown up to some before and I'm like, I think I just got bamboozled.
2: Mm-hmm.
3: Like, they're just trying to plot against the person so they can do like family inheritance. I've been in some weird stuff, man. And so I ask a million questions before helping someone, but that's kind of the whole thing about Lifted from the Rut. It's just kind of, how do we do that? So for years I was just doing interventions and helping people, and then I met some people smarter than myself, and it's like, you know, what's your mission statement? What's your vision? Where are you going with this? Some guys in my men's group challenged me. I'm like, well, I don't know. I mean, Lifted from the Rut stands for, I don't know. And so they challenged me. So then that's when the Lifted acronym kind of came up, and it just kind of started just coming into something more tangible for me personally, like, how do I envision this? And then a guy was just kind of bugging me. So right before COVID happened, I was talking with a pastor friend of mine, and we were looking to open a full-on, like, Christian rehab center in Colorado. Wow. I got a 45-page business plan I put together, and someone gave me a whole bunch of the nuts and bolts of that, and it was amazing. And then COVID happened, and it was kind of like, we're going to hold on to our money, and we don't know what we're going to do, and it all fell apart, which is great, because I was not ready by any means whatsoever to run and be the owner of a rehab center. You know, sometimes it's the right season. So then last year, God presented two years ago, a simpler opportunity that says, hey, people call you for Christ-centered outpatient programming, and there's nothing. That's solely about Jesus, with clinical excellence on top of it. And so I was like, okay, so you want me to open it? He's going, yeah, it's time for you to open something. And so we just spent time, and some people helped me kind of get it off the ground. And it's got a bunch of different tangents and nuances to it. But ultimately, it's about meeting people where they are and helping them kind of find a cool pathway forward.
2: That's really cool.
3: Yeah. And people seek us out because it's like other rehab centers, they refer to us because when they're there, they want to get back to their faith. You know, and so like, hey, call Rob. Like, he's got this place down the street. And the cool thing, too, is so we're a for-profit business, and, you know, we're out of network and just like a cash pay program. Like, we just got started last November. But the other thing is we have a nonprofit entity that when people call us and say, hey, I can't afford it. Mm-hmm. I've got a $12,000 deductible. I have Medicaid, whatever. Then we give them a chance to, like, fill out a hardship application and apply for our program. And if they qualify, then we figure something out to make it work for them.
4: That's awesome.
2: Mm-hmm.
3: Yeah.
2: That's really awesome.
3: Yeah, because I didn't start this. I started it to make money and take care of my family, right? It's a business.
4: You
3: yeah.
4: have
3: yeah.
4: to
3: well, let's know, not be naive.
4: Take care of your yeah. family. Mm-hmm.
3: But in that.
4: But you can, does not mean that you can't have a mission of helping people.
3: Yeah. Yeah. Mm-hmm. Yeah, not at all. And it's fun. It's awesome. Like, we had one gal who was a mom who would drop her kid off to school and just go drink and then go pick her kid up at school.
2: Sure.
3: How many parents out there are doing that right now?
2: Mm-hmm. I was going to say, yeah, sure.
3: A lot.
2: Mm-hmm.
3: And she found us, and then she dropped her kid off of school, came to our program during the day in the morning, went to go pick him up at 1 o'clock. She's still sober today. She started, like, last November. It's pretty awesome.
2: And yeah. That's, like, really cool.
3: But she didn't know this was, like, an option out there mm-hmm. to help. And then, you know, people go to work during the day, and they come to our program at night, like, just meet them where they are. And then the other thing we did, which is really kind of cool, is we're building this wall of hope in our space. So when the clients walk in, they look to the left and they see this wall of hope with all these little faux bricks, you know, so they look like a face of a brick, but they're about an eighth of an inch thick. And it's all these businesses and rehab centers and people that basically sponsored a brick.
4: Okay.
2: Oh, neat.
3: And clients come in like, oh, there's, like, Christian Brothers Automotive, or there's Valley Hope Rehab, or Tender Loving Christ Women's Sober Living, or they see these things, or just one that just says hope, or just a red brick. So we have these, like, community brick painting parties, and people come. So people just, like, they sponsor a brick on the wall, which is a lot of fun. And if clients look at it, I'm like, yeah, all these people, they're praying for you.
2: Mm. It's powerful.
3: Yeah.
2: Mm-hmm.
3: Yeah. So I've just been able to, like, take my messy stuff in my life and make it something, like, really kind of cool. And then just to get along the way, I just kind of fall on my face sometimes. And as a husband, a father, a guy in recovery, I'm just like, yeah, today was just a really bad day.
4: Mm-hmm. And on those really bad days, how do you handle it?
3: Mm. Oh, man. I just reflect on, like, the good days.
4: Yeah.
3: Honestly, it's yeah. just because, you know, I went through a period of, I had three surgeries in 13 months, just went through a physical struggle for a little while. And it brought up a lot of just challenges of, like, okay, now how do I get my dopamine today? Mm-hmm. I can't work out. I can't do anything today.
4: And also, like, did

0: have today. So we'd have this like little chart, right? But it was so hard to keep them with your stomach and just balancing it and getting sick. And I hated it. It was terrible. And when you have three of those in 13 months, it's like, okay, I just got off all this stuff. Now we're going to go do this thing. And but I didn't have any fear of it. But I also know myself and be like, yeah, if I really liked it, we'll just, because they give you like 10,000 pills to take for one surgery. I'm like, yeah, I don't need all this.
1: When I had surgery a couple of years ago, I forget what opiate they gave me, but I was like, no. Yeah. As soon as I knew that it was an opiate, I was like, I'm going to take... They were like, only if you're in severe pain.
0: Yeah.
1: And I was like, and I was in some serious pain. But I didn't know what severe pain was, so I was like, it's not that bad.
0: Yeah.
1: It's not bad enough for that. It probably was, but, you know, the addict in me was like, no,
0: yeah,
1: I can't do it.
0: Yeah. Well, we have to be
1: careful.
0: I'll
1: be in pain. Yeah. Mm-hmm. Let me have
2: 800 milligram ibuprofen will do just fine.
1: That's all I need.
2: Yep.
1: That, I will sleep through this. I'm going to sleep through the pain. Watch me.
0: Mm-hmm. Yeah, you're right. We, I'll just put us in a category, like people struggle with addictions, need to be careful with those kind of things. Mm-hmm. It's like, well, the doctor said I could take it.
2: Mm-hmm.
0: Well, yeah, but also if you come off it as prescribed, you're going to have a painful detox for just taking it as prescribed. Mm-hmm. So imagine abusing it.
2: Mm-hmm.
0: And the more pain pills you take, your body actually convinces you you need more, but you're actually not really in more pain.
2: Mm-hmm.
0: It just messes with you and said, oh, you need to take more because you're in more pain, when really you're not, but your body just tells you you are. It's this terrible thing, but it's definitely something you got to be cautious of.
2: Yeah, for sure.
1: So how are you doing after all these surgeries?
0: Good now. I mean, it's getting back to... I got my hip replaced last September.
1: Come on, man.
0: And it's just getting...
1: What is a hip... When they say you had your hip replaced, what does that mean? Is there something... What's in there?
0: So it's like a Lego, I say. It's literally like they take... They shave the top of your like femur bone off.
1: Okay.
0: And then they just kind of stick a... We'll just call it stick a stake in there. And then they jam it into your hip bone and it fits in the socket. Not that simple, but that's probably not the way my doctor, who was amazing.
1: How different does that feel from your regular hip? Are you constantly aware that...
0: Oh, like, yeah.
1: Yeah.
0: The difference now is, which they say this will go away, mm-hmm. but like I can walk fine. You know, it's that the hip flexor, which kind of goes around the groin area mm-hmm. and stuff. It's like staying on my PT to keep that kind of fluid and loose. But the weirdest thing is, you know, the scar, it's about a 5 or 6 inch scar, like... curved as an L,
2: really,
0: like right here around my butt where they had, because
2: I'm went, surprised they haven't figured out how to do this like laparoscopically.
0: Well, so
2: like
0: they went in from the back for mm-hmm. me, because so in the April part before I was supposed to have an internal part of my hip replaced, but they couldn't replace it, so they had to take it out. So then I had to heal from that to get the full hip replacement. But literally, it's like a Lego. Like if you take your fist, open it up on your left hand, and stick your fist from your right hand in there, it's literally just like a socket. And it just slides right in there. And there's certain movements they say you can't do, mm-hmm. you shouldn't do. Like, and I remember when Dr. White showed me this, I'm like, who would ever do that movement anyway? You know what I mean? It's like, you don't bend down and do this. I'm like, don't worry, I've never done that.
2: And I won't. They're like, no more running splits for you. Yeah. It's like,
0: that ain't going to be happening now. But the weirdest thing now is I just, like around the scar, it's still numb. Like it just feels weird when you, like my satchel touches it or something. It's like, that's just a weird feeling. But they say that'll come back over time. But
1: okay. But
0: just knowing I'm out of that season of surgeries, I'm excited for this summer and,
2: yeah,
0: you know, take the doors off the Jeep. And I mean, I lost so much time with my kids during their high school journey to not be able to do a lot of stuff with them. Mm-hmm. It was just a tough season. But yeah, I look at it as we're on the upward slope now. And but I struggled a lot. I struggled with my faith during that. I was angry at God. I just it was really tough. So you never know what will be thrown at you in your recovery.
2: Oh yeah,
0: right. Mm-hmm. You just don't, like, you might be single now and then you get married.
2: Mm-hmm.
0: And then you realize, oh, I got a lot of trauma from relationships or something, and mm-hmm. it comes up, and I need to work on that now. And then you have kids, like, oh my gosh, I never felt like I could be a good father or a mother, and the insecurities come up, and then it's like, please go talk about it to somebody. Tell them what you're struggling with, or that little slow fade starts happening. It's like, yeah, I don't think I need to go to a meeting tonight. I'm just going to sit home and be depressed. I don't think I need to... I'm just going to stop going to the gym. And then that you just like all of a sudden you're isolated.

0: crazy stuff. So there's always work to do.
1: And you're isolated again. Yes, like when you're truly like sitting alone in a room. But I know for me, I can like isolate in public with people by just not talking about my feelings, not talking about the things I'm experiencing. So the part that you said where it's like you have to process these things with people and say it out loud. I mean, I know that's true for me. Yeah. And I, like, I'm somebody who the right, like the smoke and the mirrors type thing where I'm like, I'm in recovery. I do all the things. I go to the meetings. I do the steps. But if I'm not talking about how I'm feeling, then am I really like practicing my recovery?
0: Yeah. Yeah, you feel like you're alone, but you're in a room of people.
1: Yeah.
0: And they're like, oh, what's going on? You're like, yeah. And so I just want to get out of here.
1: Yeah.
0: When is this thing over? I need to go. But,
1: so glad I'm here. Yeah.
0: The fake smile. Yeah. You know, it's more painful than joyful.
2: Yeah.
0: But yeah, and that's a common thing too, because especially in early recovery, people they're trying to find their place.
1: Mm-hmm.
0: You know, and even in their own relationship, it's one of those things, like if your spouse gets sober, or your boyfriend or girlfriend or what, your brother or sister gets sober. Like, I remember for myself, like, my brother and I, we used to like to drink together, but not like we just like to have some beers together.
1: Mm-hmm.
0: And that was, like, taken away from my brother. Mm-hmm. And I remember that. I can't remember a conversation. I feel like we had one once, but it was just kind of like, yeah, okay, can we go shoot a pool together? Yeah. I mean, the big book tells you we're not a glum lot. We're not just supposed to sit at home and be fearful of the world. Like, mm-hmm. No, if our spiritual conditioning is great, yeah, I can go to a bar. And shoot darts for hours, mm-hmm. and play pool and have fun.
1: Mm-hmm.
0: You know, and if I feel uncomfortable, guess what? I can actually do
3: leave.
1: That's not right. Drink and leave.
0: Yeah, but I have to have a plan, so yeah. I know if I do leave, like I have these plans in place. Like when I travel, like I went to Rome, Italy, in early recovery to run a marathon with Team Diabetes. Now my grandpa had diabetes, and I was like excited to support him. But there's also this pretty teacher that I also liked that was on the team. So I was going for my grandpa and I was going for her, right? Her didn't work out, but I was going over there, and one of the things I wanted to do, besides see the Pantheon, all the, like, I cared about that, but I didn't care about that. I want to go to AA meeting over here.
1: Oh, yeah.
3: Oh, that's cool.
1: Mm-hmm.
0: So I had the map. I did my research before I got there. I'm like, okay, where do I go? And that was in 2003, so that was like when, like, it wasn't cool to be an American over there.
3: Mm-hmm.
0: And so I was like trying to hide the fact I was an American. I was like, you're pretty obvious you're American. So I had this like little map, and I was like, you know what, forget it. I just remember opening the whole map up and went to this one guy. I was like, how do I get here?
1: Mm-hmm.
0: And he's like, oh. And I got over there and saw the little symbol.
1: Mm-hmm.
0: Went downstairs, and I was like, all these people from around the country and the world. It was like really, really, really cool.
1: That's so cool. You
0: know? And now, like, now I know other things like Celebrate Recovery and Recovery Alive, mm-hmm. and Regen and these Christ-centered recovery programs. Mm-hmm. And so whether people are doing like AA or CR or NA or whatever, right? It's what is your pathway going to work? And if your faith is guiding you, look at all those programs through the lens of your faith.
1: Yeah.
0: And then you can go to them. Don't knock them. Don't bash them. You know, it's other people's journeys. And there's certain things I believe when I state them that people in recovery for a long time get upset with me about, because I'm like, I'll say things, they're like, you can't say that. I'm like, well, I can, because it's my perspective,
1: yeah.
0: You know? And it's wording sometimes for certain people. And it's like, but this is the way I want to word it, because there's got to be freedom in recovery, you know? And like the example I gave is like, I remember when I was picking up my 20-year token over in Vail, and my AA sponsor, Kevin, gave me his mom's 20th coin.
1: Yeah.
0: And it was just like really cool, you know? And
3: yeah.
0: And I don't feel like now if I don't go to a meeting or be in recovery, like I'm going to like relapse or go backwards or anything like that, because I have such a great like life and support group. But there was this guy in the back of the room, and he was 30 years sober, and he was just going, and he's been saying this literally every day for like 30 years. And he's just like, if I don't go to the meeting tomorrow, I'm going to drink. And he's gone to a meeting almost every day.
1: Mm-hmm.
0: He's kind of known for that. For 30 days, not necessarily to give back, but because he's fearful he's going to drink. And I feel like he's just been trapped in, like, that's his belief. And that's kept him sober, right? But is he really free?
1: Mm-hmm.
0: And he really believes if he doesn't go to a meeting every day, he's going to drink.
1: Even after 30 years.
0: After 30 years. And mm-hmm. At some point, there has to be this freedom. Like, I need to live my life and be connected to people.
1: Mm-hmm.
0: But live it out, not out of shame, but out of like joy and have a joyful smile and peace and excitement for my life that, oh, I didn't go to meeting today. It's okay. No, life's okay. But do you have those people you can call and connect with?
1: Yeah.
0: And are you really free from your addiction? Or are you just trapped in the fear of drinking again? So I call it not like relapse prevention. I call it recovery sustainability. Mm-hmm. Because if we sustain our recovery, the fear of relapsing, it just kind of goes away. Mm-hmm. You know, so it's, again, it's mindset. It's those things too. But again, everyone has their thing that they go forward. But my hope is that people actually get transformed and they wake up in recovery and they're like, I want to be happy, joyous, and free. Mm-hmm. I don't want to just read in a book and say it. But like, what does it actually mean to be joyful? You talked about joyful smile earlier.
3: Mm-hmm, mm-hmm.
0: Like, there's joy in that, and it's true. It's authentic. It's like real. It's not just a fake thing. So how do we really be living authentically, live free in recovery, and just really enjoy it? And our families, too. Like,
3: it takes work.
0: Yeah, it takes a lot of work.
3: Getting sober doesn't bring you instant joy. For me, I don't say I only started to feel joy probably 3 or 4 years ago. And for myself, it was when I actually started to dive into going to church and dive into my faith and my relationship with Jesus is really what has brought me joy. But that's me. I don't want to tell everybody, well, you got to do it like I did to find your joy. But I do think that it's very important that people are open to joy. And it's something that I actually say on my radio show all the time. And it goes for women as well, but I always point this towards men because I think that men spend so long trying to be tough. We grow up, hey, I got to show you how tough and cool I am. I used to be a guy that didn't smile. I didn't smile for two reasons. One, because I was so tough. And the other one, I was like, it made me look good. You know, neither of those things were true. But I'm kind of losing my train of thought here. So we get upset and try to be so tough, and we're not open to joy. And I think that men are even afraid of the word joy. It's not something cool like, oh yeah, man, I'm feeling pretty joyful today. It's not something that men say. Yeah. And I think that it's important that we open ourselves up to joy, to having that feeling, to being a little silly with it, with happiness.
0: I agree.
3: Being open to big laughter, big smiles, trying to bring some joy to the next person. Yeah. Mm-hmm. You know, I heard a Christian song the other day where the lady, she said that she was thankful that God didn't judge her when her jokes go too far.
0: Okay.
3: And that hit me big because I was like, I make jokes all the time where I'm like, oh God, I'm sorry. Yeah. I apologize, Lord.
1: Yeah.
3: You know, but I make these jokes because I'm trying to bring somebody else joy. Sometimes my jokes might go too far in the effort to make people laugh.
0: Yeah.
1: Mm.
3: You know, but I think that joy is very important. And hearing you bring up that word over and over, even though I lost my whole train of thought of it, I think it's very important because I don't hear enough men say, hey, man, you got to look for that joy.
0: Yeah.
3: You got to go out there and seek joy. Joy is going to bring you some happiness. That's what you wanted in your recovery was joy. You didn't want to just be sober and be in the house like, all right, well, now I'm sober. I'm all by myself and I don't ever do anything.
0: Mm-hmm.
3: You wanted to get sober so you could feel some true happiness in your life. And it takes work.
0: Yeah.
3: You don't just get sober and then, oh, man, I got sober. And then the joy just started happening. Mm-hmm. It's you got sober and you started working on the issues in your life that brought you down, the depressions that you had, the relationships that you did not have. And you started fixing those things, growing those things. And then suddenly, oh, dang, look, it's joy. Joy done showed up.
1: Yeah.
0: I love it. I'm feeling the joy. My muscles right here smiling so much.
1: Yeah.
0: Man. It's like, let's work those things out. Ready? Do some joy lifts.
3: Come on, everybody smile.
0: Joy
1: everybody's smiling.
3: Even if you don't feel like smiling, put the fake smile on.
1: Do it anyways.
3: I promise you, if you put a fake smile on and you hold it, this is a fact, it will turn into a real smile.
0: Mm.
3: The other thing is, if you smile while you talk, you will sound happier at all times. It's one of the things when people are like, everybody, I just did an interview for 5280.com. You guys can go see this article about me and Chihuahua races.
0: Okay, okay? Cool. Nice.
3: I host Chihuahua races each year at a Cinco de Mayo at the Cinco de Mayo Festival. And the lady, she said, "You sound so energetic right now," when she was doing the interview. And I was like, "I'm totally faking it." And it's not that I'm not excited and happy. It's just I'm tired just like anybody else. But I know the secrets from being on the radio that if I smile, I sound happy.
1: Oh my gosh, your whole voice just changed.
3: You sound happier as soon as you smile. And bring a little energy.
0: There you go. I like it.
3: It helps other people. It brings some joy to the room.
1: Smile at strangers too.
3: Smile at them straight. They'll look at you like you're crazy sometimes.
1: That's okay.
3: Just roll with it.
1: Roll with it.
0: Yep. So I got joy. What about you?
3: That's right.
0: I got spirit.
3: Rob Lohman, our guest from Littleton. And also, what city did you say earlier? When you were in
1: Indiana.
0: Oh, Fort Wayne, Indiana. Yeah, Fort Wayne, Indiana.
1: Yeah, we caught that.
3: Fort Wayne. Hey,
0: wait. Wait, Littleton. Wait, Fort Wayne. I don't know where I am. I just know I'm here right now. Lord, Indiana. Fill the holes in my brain.
3: I have that written down. I think that might be the title of your podcast. Lord, fill the holes in my brain.
0: Yeah, amen.
3: This is Rob Lohman, our guest here on Sharing Our Stories. He also runs Lifted from the Rut. You can learn more about them at ChristianRehabServices.com. 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The number, 720-773-1999. Once again, that's Lifted from the Rut. And if you missed this program and you need to catch it from the beginning, you will find it at flowdenver.com. 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
1: Mm-hmm.
3: 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Rob, any last words for somebody who might be dealing with addiction right now?
0: If you're asking people if you got a problem, maybe you do.
1: You probably do.
0: You probably do. Just reach out for help.
3: That's a fact. Thank you so much, Rob. Our guest, Rob Lohman. Rob! From Lifted from the Rut. Thank you so much, Mile High, for being here, for sharing our stories, and we will see you right back here next week.
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0: Eddie said, go. I'm ashamed that I used to shift the blame when I hadn't done my part. Say it ain't so. Barely even took the time to just stop and use my mind to try hard. That was before. Now I figure why not start. I figure why not start. Hey.
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2: When prayers and generosity cross oceans, they don't just inspire hope, they save lives. On July 20th, 2024, a baby girl named Hawa Dua was born in rural Liberia with a cleft lip. In her village, she was called cursed. Her mother, Doris, was told to stop feeding her. But Doris had heard there was a medical clinic at the Po River Mission, a place where hope interrupts despair. She carried her baby 4 hours to that clinic. Soon after, Hawa was airlifted for life-saving surgery. And today, Hawa is alive and she is well because love arrived before fear won. And since 1963, Pillar Missions has been serving the least of these in Liberia through Christian education, feeding programs, healthcare, and discipleship. 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

brother. 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Keep on playing God, and he gon' mess around and pull your covers. Only one way up to heaven, there would never be another. 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

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I don't stutter when I utter, I'm a lock-in. 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

0: 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If dads ran it...
1: 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Sitting on it.
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0: think you why not start, ayy. 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
1: If it don't matter to Christ, it don't matter to me. I'm a ball on the court. Miami Heat. Sick of the devil that lies in the seat. Head too high like 100 degrees. Open my Bible, I'm deep in the word and I'm reading. Matthew 6:33. Sheep

price, it don't matter to me. I'm a ball in the court. Miami Heat, sick of the devil that lies in the seat. Hair too high like 100 degrees. Open my Bible, I'm deep in the word and I'm reading. Matthew 6:33, she first

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seeds from leaves that fell. 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

0: doing? 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

0: later when we get there. 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

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Something like that. 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

0: 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Something like that.
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1: If it don't matter to Christ, it don't matter to me. I'm a ball on the court. Miami Heat. Sick of the devil that lies in the seat. Head too high like 100 degrees. Open my Bible, I'm deep in the word and I'm reading. Matthew 6:33. She first.

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0: Man, just a good Monday. Just a great way to start the day. Shout out to the class of 2026. We got graduations going down this week, and they have begun. 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
1: Last time in the church was the Churchill Downs. Tatted verse, but the pen washed out. Praying that you get some new designer, but you don't pray to your designer. 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Praying that you get what you desire, but you don't pray to no Messiah.

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Tatted verse, but the pen washed out. Praying that you get some new designer, but you don't pray to your designer. 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

0: downs. 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Praying that you get some new designer, but you don't pray to your designer.
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So I have to go see if I'm on jury duty today. I have been selected, and that next I'll find out if I get chosen to be in a jury. So I'll go find that out today. I never have been chosen. I've been selected for jury duty, but I've never been selected for a jury before. And I want to do it. I think it would be so cool. They never choose me. They're always like, no, you go back to work, buddy. Come on now. I want to be a juror.

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1: 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I want to give you some Flow stickers, and you pass them out. 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This is Trendsetter. Nathan Davis Jr. in limo plays. I can speak. No, I can't. I can't talk at all. This is called "Will Be Done." It's on Flow.

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Lies the seed that left receipts on the steps of the feet that lead the wells. Drinking the poison, I was anointed. Now I can speak through tweets and cells. With people this week and needed a shoulder to weep, I sweep and teach them well. I feel like I'm back at the grave, back at the chain.

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Yeah, something like that. Hold up. Something like that. Like, something like that. 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Something like that.

morning, just big good guy vibes for your Monday, and let's play some new for you this morning. This is Aaron Cole and 10 Rock, and it's got this old school beat, this throwback from Usher, and the song is called Usher in the Spirit, and turn up some good big guy music on flow.

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0: Mama taught me this. Shout out to moms this morning. I hope you had a great Mother's Day. It's Slim with you here. Flowing 7-1. Happy Monday, Mile High. And positive thought of the day as we start off a new week on this first day of the week. Let's get at it. All right. Positive thought of the day today is start the week believing something good can happen. All right. Before the stress takes over, give yourself something positive to expect. Start the week believing something good can happen.
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1: Happy Monday, Flo fam, on this gorgeous start to the week. Glad you got us turned up. Good morning, everybody. Good morning. And I got something new for you right now from Miles Minnick. When he comes to town, that's when we call him Miles High Minnick. This is Miles Minnick with Watching. I'm Flo on the 7-1.

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That's Tyrone Crawford. Ignore him. It's the new flow in the 7-1. Coming up, new music from Tarian with God Is For Me. Also, Red Tips on the Move. Right now, it's Andy Mineo. Okay, we back on Flow in the 7-1. Did you

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1: To rescue me.

So I got to hit you up with the info for Hoopin' for Hope. If you don't know about it, it is coming up at the end of this month on the 30th at Pioneer Park. It is a 3-on-3 basketball tournament. So if you have got some skills on the court and you got a team to put together, it's time for you to get signed up. 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But get ready, it's right around the corner. All right, so it's time to get your team. All right, 3-on-3 basketball tournament, Hoopin' for Hope at Pioneer Park, May 30th. Sign up now. This is Tarian. New music from Tarian. It's called God Is For Me.

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I'ma handle my business, baby, can't drop the ball. 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

Man, what a beautiful start to this day, right? It's supposed to be 87 today. This whole week it's supposed to be in the 80s. Come on now. I know you're ready for that. I am. So glad you got us turned up. All right, we are on your Monday.

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ain't taking no L's. It's a winning Monday. You might be like, what we winning? The day. That's what we're winning. Here's M6. 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
4: Have you heard the good news? 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
1: All right, let's turn this up. It's Tyrone Crawford and Melinda Drake. 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

shout out to Pastor Jesse, my guy, Pastor Jesse at Colorado Community Church. Whenever I play Triple E, I think of Pastor Jesse. That's my guy. And a really big part of where I am today is because of a phone call from him. So my high positive thought of the day today is start the week believing something good can happen. All right. Know that on this Monday, as you go into this new week, whether it's a good conversation, whether it's letting go of some leftover stress or disappointment from last week, new plans, goals, opportunities this week. Just know that before the stress takes over on this Monday, start the week believing something.

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on this Monday. I'm so glad you start your morning right here. It's the new Flow 107.1. It has been a great start to a gorgeous day. We're going to be in the upper 80s today. Just a beautiful week ahead. And I'm glad you start your morning and your day right here. So my time is done. I'll be back with you tomorrow. But before I go, can we gather up and pray? God, we just want to thank you for all you do in our lives, Lord, for being there with us, accompanying us, going before us and making the way, and never, ever turning away from us, even when we may turn away from you. And Lord, we are so thankful for your love. Lead us into a great day. Walk with us through it, through the ups, the downs, the unexpected moments. And we promise to keep praising and loving you through it all. In Jesus' name we pray, amen.

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2: Hey, check, check, check. Yeah, yeah. Whoa, whoa, whoa. If there's one thing I know.
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0: like that. Like, something like that. Hold up. Something like that. Yeah, something like that. 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Like, something like that. 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Something like that.
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0: like seeds from leaves that fell. Planted a demon well, lies the seed that left receipts on the steps of the feet that lead the wells. Drinking the poison, I was anointed. Now I can speak through tweets and cells. 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
1: back at the grave, back at the

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1: And you know that song that goes G-O-D-D-I-D. 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
1: I need a moment of silence. 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All my emotions are violent. They don't want freedom to find me. Mention a name in every

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0: On April 28, 2026, Pillar Ministries, Inc., licensee of stations KPOF-AM Denver, Colorado, 910 kHz, KSRC-FM Watkins, Colorado, 101.5 MHz, KFCO-FM Bennett, Colorado, 107.1 MHz, K274-DF Denver, Colorado, 102.7 MHz, KSRC-FM 1, Commerce City, Colorado, 101.5 MHz, and KFCO-FM 3, Aurora, Colorado, 107.1 MHz. 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
1: 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Me and Jesus like Jordan and James. 'Cause you can't talk about me.

Denver's positive hip hop, the new flow 107.1. Tony B checking in. Beautiful day in the Mahi City. Hard to believe that we had a crazy snowstorm last week. Are you kidding me right now? 81 degrees? Yes. God is good, right? But hey, we can get a blizzard tomorrow. I'm just saying. 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

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Keep on playing God, and he gon' mess around and pull your covers. 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

0: thank me later when we get there. 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
1: 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And they're hungry. 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And they're probably a little hangry. They're like, yo, mom, can we go to McDonald's? I was a little late on that horn, but yeah, am I right, kids? You want to go to McDonald's, right? Listen, how about free McDonald's? 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
2: I've been grinding all day and all night. 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

Futuristic and Switch on Denver's Positive Hip Hop, the new Flow 107.1, where doesn't matter who you are, no matter what you're going through, poor peeps can get a chance. Sick people can get well. Ignorant people can become wise. 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

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Got another hour of celebrating God's love. 303-750-1071. Holler at your boy, playing what you're saying. Hey, shoot me a text. Tell me who you are so I can shout you out. 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

Caleb Gordon, God First, Denver's Positive Hip Hop, your new Flow 107.1. Tony V got a brand new hot joint that I know you're going to love. John Keith and Danny Lay is now doing Christian music. Hey, shout out to Danny. Hey, find Jesus in any way, right? The song's called New Me, and a big shout out to Blue, who Kalo, who also listens to the new Flow 107.1 all day, every day. He likes the song. He wants to hear it, so I'm going to play it for you as well.

Shannon featuring Poetics. That's Wrist on Your Radio, Denver's positive hip hop, the new Flow 107.1, faith, love, and optimism. Yeah, we're talking about positivity into your life, speaking those words every single day. Now, I want you to do this, okay? I want you to do the same, but I also want you to think big, think healing, think success, think peace, think happiness, and think the growth mindset. Always, always, always remember this as well, okay? Start your day with prayer. That's where the positive energy comes from. You deserve it, and God

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D-Town, Aurora, pull up with the whole family. All right? It's going down from 11 to 3. And Flow 107.1 is going to hit the soccer fields of the city of Aurora. It's called Soccer City Aurora for the Aurora Safe Summer Kickoff. Say that 20 times. Soccer City Aurora, Aurora Safe Summer Kickoff. Ooh, I did it. Come on. We're talking about

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0: 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Come on, you had a bad day. We're shaking it loose. Come on, shaking off those negative vibes. Come on. Do not let a bad day convince you that you have a bad life, right? Because God's not done with you yet. So much more to be thankful for.
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this, but if y'all don't come, I got the holy one on, yeah, I can't wipe it off. In the midst of the storm, I can't never crawl. Gave me 2 feet to stand on, I'ma stand tall. Yeah, I ain't been like this, but if y'all don't recall, I'm like

0: the songs, the lyrics, and I was like, man, God's just trying to speak to me right now. That's all it is.
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0: 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More Ride 2 music on the way. Beautiful outside weather-wise, man. We're talking like Dairy Queen, Baskin Robbins type of evening. Go to dinner and then go get some ice cream, right? McDonald's, soft serve cones. Oh, those are the best. Anyway, coming up next, Gifted Hands while you're on the streets of the Mahi City. What is love? Also going to check out Don Reddy and Breno's It Must Be God. And we kick it off right now with KB No Big Deal, Got a Reason. Turn up.

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1: If it don't matter to Christ, it don't matter to me. I'm a ball on the court. Miami Heat, sick of the devil that lies in the seat. Head too high like 100 degrees. Open my Bible, I'm deep in the word and I'm reading. Matthew 6:33. She first

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Head too high like 100 degrees. 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She

I said it before, I'll say it again. Shout out to all the moms in Omaha High City. Hope you had an amazing Mother's Day, and you are worthy every single day. Yeah. Took the family to Rodizio Grill. We spent a lot of money. There was 12 of us, so you do the math on that. But my wife had a great day. She went to Starbucks, of course, had her coffee, got her nails did. My daughter took her out. They did a workout together. I think it was a bar class or Zumba. I don't know, but it's none of my business. That's what ladies do. I just sit back and do nothing. I drive by gyms and check in. Yeah. Anyway. The whole family took care of her, and we took all the moms out to dinner. Shout out to everybody who was involved and made it happen. Truly appreciate my family, but I would truly want you to know this. Rodizio Grill is no joke, and the meat sweats are the truth, fam. They happen. Happy Mother's Day, fam. You are amazing. You are appreciated, moms.

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It's your new float, 107.1 Denver's positive hip hop. Hope your ride anywhere right now in the Mile High City is a good one. And hey, to make it go by a little bit faster, we're just going to keep it moving for you, okay? Faith, love, and optimism, God is good.

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0: 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You know what I love? I love seeing people on social media and just in real life, in real person, when I see them and actually talk to them, have conversations, then they tell me about how they're just working on themselves, becoming better people, following God, and Jesus is the answer. And I'm telling you, things are starting to happen. But there are some people out there, I'm not worthy. I can't do this. God's not going to forgive me. I've done too much. So I don't know who needs to hear this right now. Seriously, your mistakes did not cancel God's purpose for your life. Okay, let me say that again. Your mistakes did not cancel God's purpose for your life. What happened yesterday, the bad decision, the wrong turn, the things you wish you could take back, it didn't catch God by surprise. It actually didn't even disqualify you. All right? Lamentations 3:22 and 23 say, His mercies are new every morning. Remember that. All right? That means today comes with fresh grace, fresh mercy, fresh strength, a fresh start, fam. All right? So stop living like one mistake wrote your entire story. God's still writing. And God's still healing. And you, my friend, He's still calling. So get back up, pray again, try again, and believe again. Because your setback, yo, it's not your ending. I know you needed to hear this. I know somebody needed to hear this. And I'm praying that it sticks with you.
1: When you gave me your number, I won the lottery. Attracted to your looks, but attention drawn to your modesty. I'm thankful that I took the right route and approached you properly. And I know this ain't a dream, but come on, like it's gotta be. Cause how'd I get so lucky? I mean, don't get me wrong, I know I'm cool and you're feeling me too. But you just got me stuck, and now that you trust me, I gotta do my